0: Manna World. Mindennapi motiváció a léleknek és a szellemnek a Public House médiától.
1: Hello, Hungary. My name is Kim Meyer, the host of Choose to Rise, and I am honored that you've chosen to take time out of your busy schedule to listen into our show today. It's my mission to help others rise up out of the current struggles and live their best life by sharing tips and strategies I've personally used on my own life and thoughts and information I've learned from other experts as I've done my own personal development and faith walk over the years. And to encourage you on your own journey as you live life and navigate how to live in this broken world that we're in. God has given you many blessings in life, and I'd like to help you focus on more of the blessings than the things that are bringing you down. So, are you ready to dive in? Let's make today a great day.

Let me say that again. My happiness is a direct reflection of my level of faith in the universe, in my God. Welcome to Choose to Rise. Today, we're going to be talking about how to just be happy. Like, this is a question that comes up a lot. Kim, I just want to be happy. Well, I don't know what's going on in life. I just want to be happy. Well, guess what? You get to choose happy. Happiness is not a thing that it eludes you. Happiness does not need to be something that is impossible for you. Happiness is something that you get to choose every single day. It's a direct reflection of how connected you are to your universe, to your maker, to your God, to your life, to your purpose, to everything that is a blessing around you. So if you want to get connected with me more, if you like Choose to Rise and you want to hear more episodes, you can go to choosetoriseup.com and also find us on Facebook there and follow the journey as well. Be a part of our tribe. However, today we're going to be talking about how to be happy. I just want to be happy. I hear that so often. And so my happiness is a direct reflection of a level of faith in my God. And so a level of connection to my universe. And so how can you be happy? Well, here are a couple things that you can do, a couple things that I've figured out along the way, a couple things that you can do too, because happiness is a choice. So it's not necessarily something that happens to you. It's something that you choose, and it's something that you take action on to find your happiness, because it's already inside of you. You just have to make sure that you're taking action on it. So the first thing you can do to be happy is to have a sense of wonder, to really think and dream and go for things and be wondrous about, you know, the possibilities of life and really looking forward to things with excitement and enthusiasm. Having that sense of wonder and really kind of like thinking about all the positive things that can happen in your world, that just like even right now, just thinking about it, like having a sense of wonder and saying it like that, it just fills me up and makes me so excited. How can you not be happy with thinking of something like that? The second thing is to stay inspired, is to read and be inspired by all the amazing things that are happening. Plug into positive things, positive news outlets, be excited for people in their accomplishments, and just stay inspired by things. In my business, we have a Monday wake up call. We call it National Wake Up Call. And every single Monday on that call, they celebrate the success of people before from the week before. And so one of the things that I love to do is that even though it's not my name always being on that call, they're not saying my name, I am inspired by them. And when they say a name, I go, woohoo, right? Like, I just am excited for them. I have that sense of wonder of wanting to go do more. And I stay inspired by other people's doing amazing things and other things that I want to go and do. The third thing you can do is to help others. Now, helping other people is something that not everyone feels comfortable with, but I can tell you it's the number one thing that is going to give you the most joy in life. When you can do something good for somebody else, that not only does something good for them, but it makes you feel good too. And so it's kind of a boomerang effect of good and happy and joy. And so when you can help other people, you'll feel good about it too. And so everybody wins in that situation. The next thing you can do is do things you're good at, right? Everybody loves to do things that they're good at. Everyone loves to find success. So whether it is something small, maybe it's, you know, maybe it's cooking breakfast. Maybe it's, you know, giving a presentation at work. Maybe it's, you know, playing with the kids, whatever it is, making people laugh. Do things that you're good at. It will give you a boost of confidence. It will bring light and joy to other people. And you will feel good about the gifts that God's given you. You're tapping into the things that God's given you a blessing of. He's given you strengths in these areas. John Maxwell would say, it's better for you to work on your strengths than it is for you to work on your weaknesses. So the more you do things that you're good at, the stronger they're going to get, and the more fulfilled you're going to feel, and the more blessing you can give to the world. The next one is called read books. Yes, read. Read good things. Fill your mind with positive information. Read and learn, and never go a day without learning. They always, as an educator by trade, by educator by my whole entire life, I would say a day without learning is a day lost. Anytime that you can get into a book, whether it's in a physical book or it's an audio book, filling your head and your heart with positive information and just learning more and more is the best thing that you can do for yourself. Getting into books versus getting into TV, where you're going to be inundated with all kinds of things that are probably not going to be serving you, but being focused in on information that is going to fill your heart and fill your mind. The next one to go along right with that is limit television.
Television is never on when I'm home here by myself. It is on when my kids and my husband are home, but it's definitely something that I've really limited in my life. Getting rid of news, getting rid of commercials, getting rid of just the constant braid of negative energy has been so helpful in my life. And so when you can limit the negativity that comes in, and sometimes we don't even realize it, but the subliminal messages that come from watching, you know, different shows, like last night or before bed, we were, my husband flipped the TV on for just a few minutes and it was like a cop show. And I was like, okay, I'm really not paying attention to this. I'm reading my book, but like, even just like thinking about the negative things they were talking about, you know, arresting someone for this criminal act that they did. And I was like, why are we watching this? Why are we putting these kind of thoughts in their head right before we go to bed, right? Crazy. So he turned it off and we, you know, finished reading and then we went to bed. Like, what you put into your brain matters. So do things you're good at, read books that fill your heart and mind, limit the television and the negative things that are streaming into our head all the time. The next thing is to love your work. Life is too short to do things that you're not in love with, right? So do things you're good at. Find a career, find a job that is something that you absolutely love to do. I loved my job as a teacher. I loved my job as a school administrator. It was just not something that I loved this more. I love being a coach. I love being interacting with people. I love serving people and helping them be their absolute best. So when I really took all of the strengths and all the things that I really loved, while I did enjoy my schoolwork, it wasn't as fulfilling as doing this. And so that's where you have to just go do the things that you love. And that's where you're going to feel the most fulfilled. That's where you're going to be the most fulfilled yourself. That's where you're going to be able to bless other people the most. Do the work that you love and it will never feel like work. I never feel like this is my job because I get to do things. I get to do things.

So exercise your head, exercise your heart, exercise your body, and fulfill yourself that way. You'll find great joy in that. The next one is facing your fears. Yes, face your fears will bring you happiness. I promise. When you can disconnect from the things that are making you sad, making you worry, making you fear, whatever it is, you can face those fears and dispel them. Oftentimes, the fear is fake, right? Fake information appearing real, right? Fake emotion feeling appearing real. That's fear. When you can replace fear with faith, and you can really move forward with faith that you are confident and that you are kind and that you're amazing and that you can really believe in yourself, which is the next one, then that's where you find the greatest joy. You can't have happiness and fear in the same place. You can't have faith and the fear in the same place. So believe in yourself. That's the next one. Stay close to friends and family, which is the next one. And let your heart be guided by your God. Let your heart be guided by the things that drive you and love you and that you love to do, and push those fears out of the way. So when you believe in who you are made to be, when you believe in who God's made you to be, and your happiness is a direct reflection of how you're connected to your God and your purpose and your maker, you stay close to the people, you have your inner circle of people that support you and that are a part of your life, that are encouraging you and pushing you towards your goals. And you let your heart be guided by the things that your heart loves to do and that your body loves to do and that you know that you're made to do, that's when you can find the greatest joy in this world. So let your heart be guided by the good, right? Stay close to the inner circle of the people that are going to support you and encourage you and push out the people of the negative people that are going to try to bring you down. We have in this world this kind of crab mentality, right? Where, if you've ever heard of this, where you think about a bucket of crabs, what happens? Like, one of them tries to climb out, and the others at the bottom like cheer for him. Yay, you can do it. No, they try to pull him back down. Have you ever done that? You can go anywhere and Google and like Google a crab video, and you'll see this. Like, one crab is trying to get out and the others are trying to pull them down. That's what a lot of people are like in this world. But if you can, you know, cheer people on and have a close knit, like a 5 to 6 people that you are your inner circle, and that they can be a support to you and push you and encourage you and get you out of your rut, those are the people that you want to be a part of. Believe in who you are, face your fears, exercise your mind, your body, and your spirit. Love the work that you're doing. Don't just go to something to earn a paycheck. Do something that you love. Limit your television and the negative news that's coming into you. Read good books that inspire you and push you. Help other people. Do the things that you're good at, and just have a sense of wonder. Have a sense of amazing things that you could be doing in your life that are going to be amazing for you, and go forward in a positive way. So if you like today's show, if you want to find past episodes, you can go to Apple Podcasts or Podbean and hit subscribe so you never miss out on an episode. And I would really love for you to leave a rating and review as well. It not only helps me know what you're thinking about the podcast, but it also helps other people find it as well. So thank you so much for joining today. And I hope and pray that you have a blessed day and an amazing rest of your day.

0: Manna World. Manna World. Mindennapi motiváció a léleknek és a szellemnek a Public House médiától.
1: Welcome to Verse of the Day, the show that takes one verse of the Bible each episode and looks at practical ways of how to live out your faith in a way that is pleasing and honoring to God. Along the way, I hope the words you hear will inspire you to continue digging deeper into the Word of God and bring you more understanding as to how the Bible was written and what other ways we can allow Christ to use us for His glory. Let's embrace God's Word today. Today's verse of the day comes from Psalm 86:5. You are forgiving and good, O Lord, abounding in love to all who call to you. Big news for the show that we announced last week. We're so excited. Verse of the Day is now being heard internationally as part of Manna FM over in Budapest, Hungary. We were selected as a show to be syndicated over there, and we are just beyond thrilled for the opportunity and want to have a huge shout out to everyone involved in Manna FM for the opportunity. Psalm 86 is interesting because it is an entire prayer of David, and it really, as you read the entire thing, and I encourage you to go take the couple of moments that it does, it's not very long, it's a grand total of 17 verses. If you've got a minute or three in your day that you can go and read it, I highly recommend you do. But Psalm 86 is interesting because this prayer of David, as he is doing, you really feel almost this desperation kind of tone in David's prayer. And it's interesting because the note in my study Bible says, in his need, David prays to the Lord because out of his kindness and love, God answers prayer. Just listen to some of these other corresponding verses that David is praying here in Psalm 86. He says, guard my life, for I am devoted to you. You are my God. Save your servant who trusts in you. Have mercy on me, O Lord, for I call to you all day long. Hear my prayer, O Lord. Listen to my cry for mercy. In the day of my trouble, I will call to you, for you will answer me. It's very interesting that David, someone that we all know, loved God very much and served him very well during his time on this earth. And of course, David wasn't perfect. We all know that. But as much as the little bit that we know about David's sinful life, we know that David did so many good things and so many amazing things for Christ. And his ministry as king and his time on this earth is absolutely almost unrivaled based on what he contributed to the overall growth of Christianity and what people know now today as just believing and following in God. As popular, quote-unquote, as David is and was, he still stumbled. He still was a sinful, fallen human, as we know about the story with Bathsheba and other stories that we hear throughout his time in the book of Psalms and every other place that he appears in the Old Testament. Now, it's interesting because when you read this prayer of David, it really kind of starts to stimulate a question. And when I read this prayer, it really started to pry at my heart a little bit. And I want to ask the same question to you. And that is, when is the last time that you prayed, and I mean really prayed, like really, really hard, like the level that we're seeing from David in this chapter is unbelievable. For me, those times are usually centered around something like something going on with my family or something going on with my job or maybe financial troubles or something unexpected that came up that I'm desperately trying to find an answer to. And the only thing I can do in those situations, especially when they just seem impossible, is to call upon God. Now, I want to encourage you because you're not alone. How often, and you don't have to feel like you have to raise your hand depending on where you are, but how many of us are guilty of only really praying deeply to God when we really need something? Go ahead. My hand is up, so it's okay. You can put your hand up too if you want to, or at least nod, or kind of just, you know, chuckle to yourself, because we all are guilty of this. We all go through those periods of our life where all we do, unfortunately, is we become these one-way Christians where all we do is we pray to God when we need something, not when it's a form of gratitude. It's a, God, help me. God, give me. God, give me, give me, give me. And that's not what this verse is talking about. It says, you are forgiving and good, O Lord, abounding in love to all who call to you. And yeah, someone could read that verse and say, well, yeah, of course, God's going to give me what I want as long as I call to him and I, you know, do what I'm supposed to do and be a good old Christian. God's going to give me what I want. Well, that's not exactly how that works, though. You need to be able to reciprocate back and be willing to listen and be able to be used as a vessel for Christ. It's very uncomfortable to be used as a vessel for Christ because more often than not, God pushes you outside of your comfort zone and you usually find yourself in the middle of things that you're like, Lord, why in the world did you do this? Because boy, oh boy, am I frustrated right now. And there's not a more convicting feeling in this world than being frustrated with God. Because in a sense, how dare we almost be frustrated with God, the giver of literally everything that we have, the person that can take it away in a second, that can give us an answer to a prayer out of seemingly nothing. What right do we have to be frustrated with God? Now, it's a human emotion, but we can't put God in a box, and we never truly can understand how he operates and how he forgives and how he loves us. But taking what we hear in this verse, looking at how David prayed so just fervently and just pouring out his soul, that's a great example for us for when hard times are upon us. And in general, it's not to say that you have to spend every single second when you're praying, pouring out your heart and soul. A quick little, dear Lord, thank you for this day. I love you. And you're done. That's fine. But reading Psalm 86 is a really good example of how we can kind of just open up our soul, our hearts, to anything God might have to say to us. So I encourage you, take a couple of minutes today, if you have some time, or this week, and look at Psalm 86. Like I said, it's only 17 verses long. It's not exceptionally long, but it's a really good reminder and a really good role model for how you can pray at a deeper level. God wants to have a relationship with you, and the most powerful way that you can do that is through prayer. Take a look at Psalm 86, listen to the words of David, and make sure that you're not a one-way Christian. Make sure it's a two-way relationship, that you are praying to God when you would like something, but at the same time be willing to listen and work for him when he is willing and ready to use you for his glory.
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0: Manna Word. 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Mindennapi motiváció a léleknek és a szellemnek a Public House médiától.
1: Hello Budapest! Thank you for waking up, getting ready for your day, and joining me for another episode of The Morning Uplift. This is Liz Colburn, and I am so humbled to be on this walk with you toward finding the beauty in your journey. 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They have over 15 shows on this network. My two shows are two of them, but then over 15 other shows that have come onto the network in the past few weeks. We are so blessed. 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So if you're interested in helping support us by sponsorship, please also send a message to the Facebook group and share your interest in funding. Go to the Facebook page, Public House Media, and share. Thank you for being listeners that keep us going. But today I want to share with you about a season of transition. What do we do in our seasons of transition? And I want to walk you through what my life has looked like the last couple weeks, okay? So for those of you that don't know, our family picked up everything that we've known for the last 7 years in Milwaukee. And we have come and are now in Door County, Wisconsin. And let me give you a sense of just how our life has changed. We went from a huge, bustling, busy city to calm, touristy farm town. We came from the largest church in Wisconsin. I'm talking 10,000, I would say, members each week, to the smallest church I have ever stepped foot into. We rented an apartment down in Milwaukee, and now we're renting a beautiful brand new home built by the owner himself, by his hands, and with the wood that was on the property. Kind of amazing. I went from working full-time in the home and being a stay-at-home mom to working 40-hour weeks away from my baby. And my husband right now was in the job that he got his degree in Milwaukee. And now he's working a job he loves outside of his degree. We've had new jobs. We had to start in a new church. We had to make new friends. Our baby's in a new daycare. Okay, halt, right? Seriously, we don't want life to be all of these changes all the time. Sometimes we just crave life slowing down, right? When God gives us more than we think we can handle, we just want to scream, enough already. I mean, I think I'm a pretty strong person, but I have my breaking point just like you. And the past 3 weeks, I have been struggling to find the beauty in my own journey. Pride got in the way with this podcast for real, you guys. So I'm sorry for my hiatus, but I thought, how can I help others find the beauty in their journey when I can't find the beauty in my own? So even the host of this show, here I am being super transparent, telling you that finding the beauty in your journey is a process and not all days are 100%. in seasons of transition, the beauty is still there, but we may have to look harder to find it. And that's what I want to talk to you about today. I have been digging internally and externally the last few weeks, and that is what I want to share with you, because I want you to know that beauty doesn't just land in your lap. We're constantly trying to find it. We're constantly trying to make the best of the situations that we were given. But when you're looking for negative, guess what you're going to find? You're going to find negative, right? But when you look for positive, when you're looking to find that beauty, guess what you'll find? Positive, right? So this morning I want to ask you, are you still breathing? Consider yourself blessed. You must have some sort of smartphone or device because you're listening to this podcast. Consider yourself blessed. If you're driving to work right now listening, you're blessed. If you have a precious baby in the back, will you safely blow them a kiss right now? You are blessed. Did you get ready this morning? Did you put any makeup products on your face, anything in your hair? Did you put clothing on your body? I hope so. You're blessed. Do you have hot coffee listening to this show? Remember, you can't listen to The Morning Uplift if you don't have coffee. It's part of my directions in the beginning. Just kidding. You're blessed. You get where I'm going with this? Looking for beauty, looking for positive, that's what you're gonna find. The secret that I've learned in the last 3 weeks is, in seasons of transition, it means being grateful for what you have and not being angry with what you don't. What can you be grateful for in your season? Maybe you're having a blossoming season. Awesome, high five. I'm so glad that you are in a high season, because you know what I've also discovered is we need people who are having high and low seasons, because those that are having low seasons need someone to lean on. Isn't that awesome? That all of us, if we're having a difficult time, we can lean on those people. And if you're having a high season, that you can be there for people who may be struggling. So maybe the convicting message for those having great seasons is you need to find someone to pour into and mentor. That is awesome. That is such an awesome connected relationship. And I want to talk to you today about 4 women that have done that for me, just really briefly. Stories about these women that have helped me since I've been in Door County, when I started looking for people to pour into me. First, I want to talk to you about my friend Angie. Angie is so wise. She's probably one of the wisest Christian women I have ever met. She doesn't give herself far enough credit. And like women, we're always the hardest on ourselves. But when I think of Angie, I think wisdom. And she has been such an amazing friend on this journey. She has a little one too, and our little ones like to play together. But Angie has taught me so much about discernment and about being in a season where I can look to the Bible and I can find everything I need to know, like the roadmap of life. And she's just so crystal clear about her conviction for that and pouring into others, that she's been able to come out of her shell a lot in order to pour into me, and that I have graciously accepted that kind of mentorship. I'm so thankful for Angie. My friend Stephanie, she is just full of life, and her and I vibe a lot on just similar mindset and goals, being a mother, but also being able to work a mission that we're passionate about. And I'm so thankful for conversation, because she's one of those friends that I've met here that we can just start on one topic and then the other one adds on, and it just gets better and better and better, and all of a sudden we have, you know, a great idea or a fun DIY project that we should do, or maybe down the line we'll have another podcast where she'll be on. So we like to brainstorm together, and we like challenging each other in life to just make each other better. And I need her, and I'm so thankful for leaning into her in this time. My friend Judy, she is probably the most amazing prayer warrior you could ever have on your side. When I talk to Judy about life, she stops me in that moment. She prays for me, and she prays so boldly, prays right deep into my soul. And I know she's always just a text away. She is an amazing worshiper, and she leads the worship at our church, and just worshiping with her in God's presence has brought me so much closer to him, and I'm so thankful for her. And my friend Carissa. Carissa is a bold woman who has a lot on her plate right now. She is a woman who's in a season of change as well, with her husband away and caring for a young baby and also having a baby on the way. And she just shares about her life, and she does so unapologetically, and just to, you know, be able to share her knowledge and me being able to share my knowledge and her being able to share her struggles and me being able to share my struggles. And it's such a ping pong of beautifulness, and I'm so thankful. You guys, we all have our high and low seasons, and we all have people that we can either pour into or lean on during these times. It's the community, people. Okay, do you see where I'm going with this? Those are my four ladies that just came to the top of my head. You should have people who come to the top of your head. Think about it today. Who do you need to reach out to and say, hey, I want to let my pride go. I'm struggling with this thing. I can't do it alone. Please come beside me and please help me with this. Or if you're in a really great abundant season, be so grateful for that. Who can you come beside and be like, I see that you're struggling right now. I know my world is really busy too, but I want to pave out some time to be there for you. It is our job to be in community. It's our job to look for people in high and low seasons and come beside them on the journey. Embrace one another in each season.
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